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0: It's weather.
1: Heading into Wednesday, we've got patchy rain moving in across Ohio. For Columbus and Cincinnati, expect some scattered showers, with highs around 85 and lows near 71. Up north, Cleveland and Akron are looking at similar conditions, just a bit cooler under those overcast skies. So keep an umbrella handy, it's going to be a damp one statewide.
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1: Heading into Wednesday, we've got patchy rain moving in across Ohio. For Columbus and Cincinnati, expect some scattered showers, with highs around 85 and lows near 71. Up north, Cleveland and Akron are looking at similar conditions, just a bit cooler under those overcast skies. So keep an umbrella handy, it's going to be a damp one statewide.

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1: Heading into Wednesday, we've got patchy rain moving in across Ohio. For Columbus and Cincinnati, expect some scattered showers, with highs around 85 and lows near 71. Up north, Cleveland and Akron are looking at similar conditions, just a bit cooler under those overcast skies. So keep an umbrella handy, it's going to be a damp one statewide.
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0: it's weather.
1: Kicking things off over in Europe, Bavaria is sitting at a cool 17 degrees Celsius with some mist, while Saxony's warmer at 24 degrees with patchy rain nearby. Not far off, Esztergom has clear skies and 14 degrees. Up in Jisima, Finland, it's 13 degrees with a bit of rain in the area. And finally, hopping over to Asia, Tokyo is at 21 degrees Celsius but dealing with a moderate or heavy rain shower.
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1: Starting in Europe, Saxony and Bavaria in Germany are both quite mild tonight with clear skies at 24 and 23 degrees Celsius respectively. Meanwhile, Esztergom in Hungary is a cooler 14 degrees Celsius under clear skies. Over in Asia, Tokyo is seeing some light rain showers at 21 degrees Celsius. And finally, over in Britain, New England is starting the day at a crisp 11 degrees Celsius.

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1: Heads up for boaters on Lake Erie tonight. The National Weather Service has issued a severe special marine warning for the nearshore waters. For the rest of us on land, we're looking at a damp night from Toledo over to Cleveland and Cincinnati. Heading into Thursday, it's more of that muggy, misty vibe statewide. Lows tonight will bottom out around 71, with tomorrow's highs only climbing to about 83 under continued gray skies. Not much sunshine, but no heavy rain either.
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Was it a huntsman or a player that made you pay the cost, that now assumes relaxed positions and prostitutes your loss? 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
1: Starting in Europe, Saxony is looking clear at 24 degrees Celsius, while Bavaria is a bit cooler and cloudy at 17. Over in Hungary, Esztergom's got a sunny 15 degrees. Meanwhile, New England in the UK is dealing with some patchy rain nearby and 11 degrees Celsius. Across the Atlantic in the US, New York's overcast at 66 degrees Fahrenheit.

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1: Headed into Thursday, we've got some fog to start, then highs around 83, lows near 70 across Ohio. Cleveland and Columbus are both dealing with a few showers right now, but that'll clear out overnight. Heads up for boaters, there's a severe special marine warning for the nearshore waters from Maumee Bay to Vermilion until early this morning,

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1: Starting in Europe, we've got clear skies in Saxony and Bavaria, both sitting at a pleasant 23 degrees Celsius. Over in Hungary, Esztergom is sunny and 20 degrees. Meanwhile, in Great Britain, New England is a cooler 14 degrees with some patchy rain nearby. And crossing the Atlantic to the U.S., it's partly cloudy in New York, where it's 66 degrees Fahrenheit.
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3: Now, girls, we love our men. 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
1: John and Heidi in the morning on Only Hit.
2: It's Wednesday. My beautiful bride is here at my side. Hello, Heidi. How are you?
3: Hello, John. I'm good. How are you?
2: I also am good, and I'm excited because I have a guest joining me today, and it's Brian Boone with the 39th annual Uncle John's Bathroom Reader. I have been a fan for years, and recently, fake fan Heidi over here has been stealing my books from me. She's got one in front of her right now, so now she's a bigger fan than I am because I get the new book, and I go, hey, look at this, and then I never see it again. And then by the time I get it back, she's got it all marked up and destroyed. So maybe he'll send me two books in the future. I don't know. But we got Brian Boone with Uncle John's Bathroom Reader, and I am so excited to chat with him. The new edition is out this week.
0: H-Town wakes up with
1: John and Heidi in the morning.
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5: From Feature Story News in London, I'm Simon Gaitan. At least 12 people have been killed and over a dozen more injured by the collapse of a war-damaged building in Gaza. The building in Gaza City, which housed displaced Palestinian families, collapsed on Wednesday, with search efforts continuing at the site for the dozens of people who are reported to remain missing in the rubble. Former Philippine President Rodrigo Duterte appears in court at The Hague on Wednesday in hearings to determine whether he is fit to stand trial on three counts of crimes against humanity. The 81-year-old's defense team argues he suffers from cognitive impairment and other debilitating medical conditions, but an independent panel of medical professionals earlier deemed him competent to face trial. Duterte has been in ICC custody since his arrest last year, with the opening of the trial set for the end of November. Will Denslow reports.
6: Big question marks remain over whether he is indeed fit to stand trial. This has been a long-running issue, really, since he was arrested back in 2025. His legal team saying that he has issues with his memory, and that means that he's not essentially competent to be able to withstand the vigours of a trial against him.
5: Iran's Foreign Minister Abbas Araghchi is set to meet his Chinese counterpart Wang Yi as Beijing seeks to mediate in the Iran war. The talks come ahead of an expected trip by China's President Xi Jinping to Washington, where he will meet with U.S. President Donald Trump. Laura Westbrook reports from Hong Kong.
7: Iranian Foreign Minister Abbas Araghchi met China's top diplomat Wang Yi on the sidelines of the BRICS conference in Delhi last week. China is Iran's biggest buyer of oil and an important diplomatic backer. Beijing recently denied reports that Chinese entities supplied Tehran with satellite images of a military base housing U.S. troops in Jordan before and after an Iranian strike killed three American soldiers. China's foreign ministry says it opposes accusations without evidence. U.S. President Donald Trump has warned Beijing not to sell weapons to Iran.
5: Former U.S. President Barack Obama and former Vice President Kamala Harris have both called on Congress to pass federal laws regulating artificial intelligence. The intervention comes as lawmakers remain divided over a bipartisan AI safety bill, with U.S. President Donald Trump dismissing concerns about AI as a hoax. James Goodison reports from Washington.
8: There is a huge divide in Washington at the moment. They are caught between fear that China catches them up, fear that AI could destroy humanity if they don't act, fear of voters over data centers, and fear of businesses leaving the country. The FIFA regulation is coming up against the stubbornness of Washington lawmakers. There's a number of factors as to why Congress is slow to act, partly politics, a limited legislation window before the midterm elections in November, and also, and this is perhaps the most important one, a lack of consensus about what exactly to do and how exactly to police it.
5: From bureaus worldwide, this is FSN.
1: Only Hits weather.
9: Heading over to Europe, we've got a warm and mixed bag. In Germany, Saxony's clear at 24 degrees Celsius, while Bavaria is seeing a light rain shower at 23. Just over in Hungary, Esztergom is sunny and 22 degrees Celsius. Meanwhile, in the UK, New England is a cooler 15 degrees and cloudy. Swinging across to Asia, Higashi Osaka in Japan is matching Esztergom at 22 degrees Celsius, but with a light rain shower there too.
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2: Now, with today's reason to party, here's my beautiful bride, Heidi Small. What do you have for me there, Heidi?
3: Today is Mayflower Day. This is when we celebrate the voyage that changed the atmosphere of the entire world.
2: There you go.
3: And there is actually, believe it or not, a cocktail called the Mayflower.
2: Is there really?
3: There is. Huh. And this one's interesting. It's got sweet vermouth and dry vermouth.
2: Okay.
3: Brandy, licorice liqueur, orange liqueur, and orange bitters.
2: Sounds like a lot of vermouth.
3: I don't know if I would care for it, but there it is.

0: Hey, here's my beautiful bride, Heidi Small. What do you have for me there, Heidi?
1: Today is Mayflower Day. This is when we celebrate the voyage that changed the atmosphere of the entire world.
0: There you go.
1: And there is actually, believe it or not, a cocktail called the Mayflower.
0: Is there really?
1: There is. Huh. And this one's interesting. It's got sweet vermouth and dry vermouth.
0: Okay.
1: Brandy, licorice liqueur, orange liqueur, and orange bitters.
0: Sounds like a lot of vermouth.
1: I don't know if I would care for it, but there it is.
0: There you go. I'm knocking stuff down over here. I was trying to pay attention while I got to pick up some aspirin now. There we go. I've got a link to that drink. It's in the show notes for today at johnandheidishow.com.

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1: Now, surveys and studies and such want your kids to help around the house. An expert says you should first teach them how to notice there's a mess in the first place. Really? Kate Mangino created Noticing Time after realizing her children didn't know what needed cleaning, even when it was right in front of them. She set a timer for 15 minutes for younger kids or 20 to 30 minutes for older ones, then have everybody walk around and identify things that need to be cleaned, organized, or put away.
2: Wow.
1: The key is not assigning specific chores, but helping kids practice spotting what needs to be done. Over time, this exercise can teach them to recognize and share the invisible work that helps keep a household running. Heidi did the same kind of thing with me. She's Tidy Heidi. I am almost like borderline hoarder.
2: It's awful. Yeah,
1: so she would just grab me by the nape of the neck and drag me in the room and point. She's like, what is this?
2: I literally
1: what
2: have an that? Anxiety attack when I walk into the guest room.
1: And what is this over here?
2: What you've done to it. I cannot handle it. It
1: all right.
2: Makes me sick.
1: I'll tidy things up. So sorry, Heidi. Surveys and studies and such on the John and Heidi Show.

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1: Now, big screen, little screen, talk about a dead ringer when it comes to casting. Word is it four-time Emmy award-winning comedian John Mulaney is interested in starring as secret agent Maxwell Smart. Wouldn't he be perfect? I think he'd be a fantastic fit.
2: I don't know if I know who that is.
1: What? How do you not? Oh, you need to get out more. They're looking.
2: I would probably know him if I saw his face, but I don't know the name.
1: They're looking at a reimagining of Get Smart. The spy comedy series was created by Mel Brooks and Buck Henry. It ran for 138 episodes from 1965 to 1970. The James Bond spoof starred Don Adams as the bumbling agent 86 who worked for a secret U.S. government agency. So I think that's really cool.
2: I did like Get Smart.
1: And New York created a new hero in June when Jalen Brunson helped the Knicks to their first championship in over 50 years. That hero is now stepping into Studio 8H to host the season opener of Saturday Night Live. It's going to debut on September 26th. So that is when that is. I was getting a little nervous. I'm like, did it already happen? But it is still. It's in the future, which is nice because sometimes I read stories that are, well, already passed. Big screen, little screen on the John and Heidi Show.

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3: Heidi, did you know the Earth's core is about as hot as the surface of the sun? Yeah, temperatures in the inner core of this Earth that we're standing on right now are estimated to reach around 5,400 degrees Celsius or 9,800 degrees Fahrenheit

0: despite being buried by thousands of kilometers or miles of dirt. So that's kind of interesting. Didn't realize it was a hot down there.
1: No, me either.
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2: Time now for the joke of the day with my beautiful bride, Heidi Small. What do you have for me over there, Heidi?
3: How do you find Will Smith in the snow?
2: I have no idea. Just look for him.
3: Just follow his fresh prints.
2: Follow his fresh prints.
3: And what did the clock do when it was hungry?
2: I have no idea. What did it do?
3: It went back for seconds.
2: Back for seconds. Oh, those are both pretty bad today. I mean, great jokes, Heidi. Great stuff. Yeah.
3: I didn't write them. I just deliver them.
2: That is your joke of the day. And you do a great job of delivering them, by the way. That is your joke of the day on the John and Heidi Show. Well, I'm

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1: Time now for the scoop of the day. Gen Z is giving the college party a healthier makeover. Millennials are not impressed. A viral video of a fraternity D-A-R-T-Y. It's like a party. It's a day party. It's a new trend where students in workout clothes stretch on yoga mats before heading out for a group run. That's what kids do these days.
2: Super exciting.
1: They say instead of booze and bad decisions, the event features wellness activities reflecting a broader shift toward day life instead of nightlife, runs, and sober-friendly socializing. Gen Z are known for being sober curious, far less alcohol consumed than any generation before them, hanging out at alcohol-free bars and sober-friendly social gatherings. The trend has left older generations scratching their heads, some joking that a darty without drinking is simply just group fitness. Social media users have also poked fun at Gen Z for replacing traditional college debauchery with Pilates, running, and other wellness-focused activities. I am going to do this.
2: I mean, good for them.
1: I think that's awesome.
2: They
1: good
2: are
1: job,
2: missing
1: guys.
2: Out on so no. much fun.
1: Here's the thing. You'll be able to remember your college years. That's a good thing. Ask Katie. She's like, yeah, it's a little gloomy haze, really. And men resist dieting because they see it as too feminine, according to a new study. They're saying that, and I'm not really into that because, like, if I have a salad, I'm a sissy. Here's the thing. Do what is best for you. So they're saying the study found that wives often play a major role in guys' weight loss efforts. They're the ones that are actually encouraging them to do a little thing. And one of the things you can do, don't use the word diet. Because that's one of the buzzwords for guys. Instead of saying diet, we're just going to have, you know,
2: we're just going to live
1: healthier lifestyle.
2: Yep.
1: So I've got the whole story in the show notes for today at John and Heidi.

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2: Excited to visit with Brian Boone. The 39th annual Uncle John's Bathroom Reader is out right now. And Brian, I've got a copy of it right here. It looks fantastic.
3: Oh, thank you so much. That's high praise. And it's great to be here. Thank you.
2: And this is the 39th edition. And there's a part of me that feels like these have been around forever. How long have the books been around? And how long have you been a part of this organization, Brian?
3: We've been doing them for, like you said, 39 years now. I've been here since 2003. So I've been for most of it. I've been contributing pages and helping out in some way or the other. Now I get to talk on the radio about it.
2: This is one of the best-selling trivia book series of all time. What is it like working there? Because you guys have got to get it right, don't you?
3: We do. And we strive to make things right, and we take pleasure and pride in that. It's a cool process where we just start gathering information as early as possible and putting it together with other things that we found and pitch meetings and finding things and the thrill of discovery. It's the greatest job in the world. It really is.
2: Now, we've had a chance to speak several times, but I've always talked to you. How big is the crew at Uncle John's Bathroom Reader?
3: It's about a half dozen people, all told. There's just a few writers, and we've got a couple of editors, and then a production team and designers and marketing people, but we're a small operation.
2: Well, it's a well-oiled machine. You keep cranking out one good book after another. 39 of these babies available now, and the 39th edition is out right now, as of yesterday. So, Brian, do you have kind of a favorite section in the new book?
3: You know, I've never heard about, I'm sort of a TV buff, and I love TV history. I'd never heard of J. Fred Muggs, who was a chimpanzee who hosted the Today Show for 5 years in the 1950s.
2: Isn't that wild?
3: Today, that's crazy. It's a very respectable, news magazine program. In the early 50s, they couldn't get anybody to watch. So the only thing really working on daytime TV in the 50s was kids shows. So the president of NBC found a trained chimp and installed him as the co-host of Today opposite serious newsman David Garraway, with whom he did not get along. He would bite him and then go on the air. David Garraway would have to be all serious and stuff. But the show was like, they'd read news and they'd have sports reports. And then J. Fred Muggs would come out and, wear a cute costume or play the piano or do a little comedy sketch. He was probably the most famous person on television. He was huge. Like, he'd do hundreds of personal appearances. But after he bit actress Martha Ray during a 1957 interview, NBC replaced him with a new, more manageable chimp. But he's still alive. He's still alive down in Florida, so a comeback could be in the offing.
2: If you watch that show today, it's super serious most of the time. I can't even imagine just having a chimp as a host, but that apparently was happening.
3: For 5 years.
2: As I'm looking through the book, I see there's a whole section about the steel house craze of the 1940s. I'm excited to read more about that because I know somebody who lived in one of those.
3: Wow, I'd love to see one. Yeah, they plan to build millions of these, but they can only afford to build 2,500, and 1,500 are still standing because, they're made of steel. They're going to last forever. So they're actually made of this patented substance called Lustron, which is a porcelain enamel coated steel. And so a plane parts factory, shifted to making these after World War II to make homes for the 10 million returning soldiers. But it took so long to retrofit the factory, and they couldn't find the crews to build these houses, that the cost overruns got out of control to where they weren't, cheaper than a regular wooden house anymore. And, and city housing codes didn't permit steel structures. So the company went bankrupt, and they only ever built a thousand of these, which are just, these wonderful relics of the post-World War II era.
2: Well, I know where a few of those are. I know somebody who grew up in one, and then I've seen a few as I've traveled. It was weird because they would send you a kit, and then you would assemble it in your yard like a big erector set, which is just wild to me.
3: Yeah, and everything was made of metal. The appliances in the kitchen, the cabinets, the doors, the closets, everything was made of metal.
2: Well, now that I know they're as rare as they are, I'll have to keep my eyes peeled when I'm traveling to look for even more of those. And I'm going to encourage people to keep their eyes peeled for the new 39th edition of the all-knowing Uncle John's Bathroom Reader. It came out yesterday, so it is available now. Where can folks find their copy of this new edition of the book?
3: You can find these at your local bookstore, your local indie bookstore, chain bookstores. You can get it online wherever you buy your books online. Wherever you find your books, you'll find Uncle John's Bathroom Reader.
2: Very nice. Well, Brian, it's always a pleasure to visit with you, and I am going to make it even easier to find because I've got a link to the brand new 39th edition of the all-knowing Uncle John's Bathroom Reader. I've got a link to that in the show notes for today at johnandheidishow.com.

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1: Time now for the movie quote of the day. I don't think you're going to get this one. From 2019, I would have never gotten it. You're fond of me, lobster. You're fond of me, lobster.
2: I have no clue.
1: I would have guessed like Finding Nemo or something.
2: Yeah, a cartoon.
1: It's The Lighthouse. William Defoe says that.
2: I've not seen
1: 2019.
2: That.
1: I don't think I have either. I'm going to have to check it out, though. It sounds riveting. The movie quote of the day on the John and Heidi Show.
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4: From Feature Story News in London, I'm Simon Gaitan. At least 12 people have been killed and over a dozen more injured by the collapse of a war-damaged building in Gaza. The building in Gaza City, which housed displaced Palestinian families, collapsed on Wednesday, with search efforts continuing at the site for the dozens of people who are reported to remain missing in the rubble. Former Philippine President Rodrigo Duterte appears in court at The Hague on Wednesday in hearings to determine whether he is fit to stand trial on 3 counts of crimes against humanity. The 81-year-old's defense team argues he suffers from cognitive impairment and other debilitating medical conditions, but an independent panel of medical professionals earlier deemed him competent to face trial. Duterte has been in ICC custody since his arrest last year, with the opening of the trial set for the end of November. Will Denslow reports.
5: Big question marks remain over whether he is indeed fit to stand trial. This has been a long-running issue, really, since he was arrested back in 2025. His legal team saying that he has issues with his memory, and that means that he's not essentially competent to be able to withstand the vigours of a trial against him.
4: Iran's Foreign Minister Abbas Araghchi is set to meet his Chinese counterpart Wang Yi as Beijing seeks to mediate in the Iran war. The talks come ahead of an expected trip by China's President Xi Jinping to Washington, where he will meet with U.S. President Donald Trump. Laura Westbrook reports from Hong Kong.
6: Iranian Foreign Minister Abbas Araghchi met China's top diplomat Wang Yi on the sidelines of the BRICS conference in Delhi last week. China is Iran's biggest buyer of oil and an important diplomatic backer. Beijing recently denied reports that Chinese entities supplied Tehran with satellite images of a military base housing U.S. troops in Jordan before and after an Iranian strike killed 3 American soldiers. China's foreign ministry says it opposes accusations without evidence. U.S. President Donald Trump has warned Beijing not to sell weapons to Iran.
4: Former U.S. President Barack Obama and former Vice President Kamala Harris have both called on Congress to pass federal laws regulating artificial intelligence. The intervention comes as lawmakers remain divided over a bipartisan AI safety bill, with U.S. President Donald Trump dismissing concerns about AI as a hoax. James Goodison reports from Washington.
7: There is a huge divide in Washington at the moment. They are caught between fear that China catches them up, fear that AI could destroy humanity if they don't act, fear of voters over data centers, and fear of businesses leaving the country. The fight for regulation is coming up against the stubbornness of Washington lawmakers. There's a number of factors as to why Congress is slow to act, partly politics, a limited legislation window before the midterm elections in November, and also, and this is perhaps the most important one, a lack of consensus about what exactly to do and how exactly to police it.
4: From bureaus worldwide, this is FSN.
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8: Starting in Asia, Tokyo's having a light rain shower at 21 degrees Celsius. Over in Europe, we've got a real mix. Saxony and Esztergom are both sunny and warm at 23 and 25 degrees Celsius, respectively. But Bavaria is a bit cooler and overcast at 18 degrees. Meanwhile, over in Great Britain, New England is looking damp with patchy rain nearby and a cooler 16 degrees Celsius.

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1: Time now for News to Me as we head to the News to Me news desk with Heidi Small. What do you have for me there, Heidi?
2: Okay, so I'm going to do some more of the whole which states don't have blah, blah, blah. So which state does not have a voter registration?
1: Massachusetts.
2: North Dakota.
1: Oh, no kidding. Okay.
2: There's no voter registration.
1: I didn't know that.
2: Which does not have a law requiring car insurance?
1: Louisiana.
2: New Hampshire.
1: New Hampshire. All right. See, I'm just guessing.
2: I did not realize.
1: I didn't know that either.
2: I didn't know there was a state that didn't require that. Which does not have a McDonald's in its state capital?
1: How about Alaska?
2: No, it is Vermont.
1: Okay. I'm not doing so great
2: today. There are also no Dairy Queens statewide in Vermont.
1: Well, there you go.
2: And Vermont is also the only state with no tall buildings. There's nothing in Vermont taller than 124 feet.
1: No kidding?

0: registration.
1: Massachusetts.
0: North Dakota.
1: Oh, no kidding. Okay.
0: There's no voter registration.
1: I didn't know that.
0: Which does not have a law requiring car insurance?
1: Louisiana.
0: New Hampshire.
1: New Hampshire. All right. See, I'm just guessing.
0: I did not realize.
1: I didn't know that either.
0: I didn't know there was a state that didn't require that. Hmm. Which does not have a McDonald's in its state capital?
1: How about Alaska?
0: No, it is Vermont.
1: Okay. I'm not doing so great.
0: There are also no Dairy Queens statewide in Vermont.
1: Well, there you go.
0: And Vermont is also the only state with no tall buildings. There's nothing in Vermont taller than 124 feet.
1: No kidding.
0: Which state does not have a law criminalizing strangulation?
1: Ohio.
0: Ohio.
1: Was that right?
0: Ohio.
1: That was a guess.
0: And they also don't have a rectangular state flag.
1: Okay. Oh yeah, I've seen that. That's
0: and which state does not have impeachment?
1: I'm gonna say New Mexico.
0: Oregon.
1: Okay.
0: Their elected state officials cannot be impeached.
1: Well, there you go.
0: Yeah, so basically anything's on the table there. And that's news to me.
1: That is also news to me. Yeah.

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2: Fun fact for you, Heidi.
3: What's that, John?
2: Lobsters and jellyfish never stop growing.
3: You're just like in a lobster movie.
2: There's two things about lobsters today. I don't know why. That's just kind of a random thing. Fun fact for you, Heidi.
3: What's that, John?
2: In 2015, researchers in the University of California invented a process for unboiling an egg. So if you ever had a boiled egg and you're like, you know, I wish I could unboil this, they have a process for that.
3: Okay.
2: I don't know what it is or how it works, but it sounds weird. Fun fact for you, Heidi.
3: What's that, John?
2: Typically, people eat about 35% more when dining with others than when they are alone. I don't know that I do. I think I'm the opposite. When I'm sitting with others, I try to be polite. I'm like, I'm not going to have.
3: Do not.
2: Well, if it's just you, yeah.
3: But no, you're at events. You're going to eat that steak?
2: I did eat the mayor's wife's steak once. Okay, maybe I don't.
3: Do not.
2: Fun fact for you, Heidi.
3: What's that, John?
2: Most dinosaurs were vegetarians, but they didn't eat grass because there was no grass.
3: Huh. I don't know how they know that, but okay.
2: Well, they checked their feces. I have no clue. All I know is there are several fun facts. Now you know. Thanks for listening to the John and Heidi Show.

0: up with
1: John and Heidi in the morning.
2: When I wake up.
0: Turn it up in the morning.
3: Time now for some weird news. Take a listen to this. South Carolina man has collected more than 2,000 pairs of socks, and he's hoping to make an official world record. A retired firefighter and a paramedic, Daryl Parker of North Augusta, started his collection after receiving socks as a Father's Day gift. Soon after, he got birthday gifts, anniversary gifts, and other occasions. Guess what he was getting? Socks, and more socks.
4: All the time.
3: His grandchildren eventually suggested you should try to get a Guinness World Record. The current record, 1,531 unique pairs of socks set by a retired Philadelphia TV anchor, Jim Donovan. Parker plans to keep collecting through the end of the year before submitting his sock stash for an official verification. The socks will then be given to local shelters. Here's the thing. I think I can beat that. 2,000 pairs of
4: socks.
3: That
4: doesn't seem too hard to me.
3: It doesn't. So maybe we should start. We should mount a campaign to get 9,000 pairs of socks. Show this guy who's boss. Okay, I don't need your socks. I shouldn't have even said that. I remember one time on the radio, I said something about a sock monkey, and then I was getting sock monkeys sent to me for months. And I was like, I should have never said that. I don't know why I even did. That was 20 years ago.
4: Yeah, I remember that.
3: I don't know where all my sock monkeys went, but they're gone now. And I don't need your socks. Weird news on the John and Heidi Show. Hey.

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1: Time now for the question of the day. This one is for you, Heidi. About one third of us do this while eating lunch. What is it?
2: Eating lunch.
1: Yeah, I do.
2: Scroll on your phone.
1: Yes, look at your phone.
2: Yeah,
1: one third. I can't believe it's not more than that. Have you been to a restaurant lately? You look around and everybody's
2: on
1: their phones.
2: That's all everybody's doing.
1: Because my wife pointed that out one time. She's like, look around. Everybody's on their phones. And I'm like, what's that? I'm on my phone.
2: I know. I usually sit there just kind of looking around and John's on his phone the whole time. I'm like, why are we even going out? Let's just stay home.
1: You got to see this video. She's like, yeah.
2: My day?
1: How's my day? It's great. That's going to just have a one-sided conversation. That is your question of the day on the John and Heidi Show.

0: John and Heidi in the morning. Don't you just want to wake up? 6 to 10 on Only Hit.
1: Time now for something special with Heidi Small. What you got for me there, Heidi?
2: I have another lucky find. This one took place at a Goodwill in 2023. Jessica Vincent was looking for knickknacks to display in her farmhouse when she came across a vase that stood out. She paid $3.99 for it. Later, looked at the bottom of the vase and noticed the words Murano and Italia.
1: Huh.
2: She posted a photo of the vase in some of her Facebook groups, and one of the comments shocked her. They said, "These are very rare. Every collector would love to have that, but most people cannot afford them." Mm. She contacted an auction house and found that the vase was designed by celebrated Italian artist Carlo Scarpa, 1906 to 1978, for Vanini Glass Company on Venice's island of Murano. Her lucky find sold to an anonymous European collector for $107,100.
1: Oh, man.
2: Wouldn't that be awesome?
1: Amazing. Yeah,
2: I know. It's so cool.
1: That is like Heidi's
2: dream. That never happens to me, but that is so cool.
1: That is Heidi's dream. She's like, oh, this would be so cool.
2: It would.
1: And she buys something from a yard sale. I'm like, I don't think it's worth anything, Heidi. It's like, this might be a Van Gogh. Pretty sure it's not. All right, that is something special with Heidi Small.

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0: Tom and Heidi in the morning.
1: Time now for the list. I'm not going to squeeze this in one. I'm going to have to do this over 2 days because this is mind-boggling to me. Things your dishwasher can do besides washing dishes.
2: Oh.
1: Yeah. Number one, heat up food and keep it warm.
2: What?
1: Yeah, running out of oven space during the holidays, put stuff, like cover it, stick it in a bag, whatever, and stuff it in the dishwasher. Then run the drying cycle with no water. What could possibly go wrong, right?
2: Yeah, that's
1: wash baseball caps. Yeah, so if you have baseball caps, you can use the dishwasher to do that. Freshen up flip-flops or, like, dirty, smelly sandals of any kind.
2: No thanks.
1: So, like, if you have Crocs or whatever, you can throw those in your dishwasher. Yeah, the dishwasher. Yeah. And apparently that does the trick to clean those up. So we're up to number four. How many are there? There's 10. I'll do two more then. Wash the microwave plate. So that plate that's in the microwave, you can throw that in the dishwasher.
2: Well, duh.
1: Yeah.
2: It's a dish.
1: And we'll do one more. Clean garden tools. So if you have plastic or ceramic or rubber-handled garden tools, you can use the dishwasher to spiffy those up. I've got all of them in the show notes. There's 10. I did the first five. They're all in the show notes for today at johnandheidishow.com. And I'll read the rest of them on the radio tomorrow.

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1: We always like to wrap things up around here with good news, and I think this is good news. A flight attendant noticed an exhausted new mother struggling with a baby. She gives her a much-needed break. I think this is so cool. She noticed this lady was really struggling, and she's a new mom, and she's kind of new at all of this stuff. She needed a chance to rest. September 2nd, Republic Airways flight attendant Monique Harris was working on a morning flight from Newark Liberty International to Grand Rapids, Michigan. That's when she noticed this mother was really struggling. She looked like she was very tired. She was trying everything. Without hesitation, she stepped up and said, "Hey, if you'd like, I can hold on to him while you're doing your thing there." And she did. She let her, "Yeah, here you go. Take this kid." Passenger John Freshy happened to capture a photo of the sweet moment without Harris even knowing that he was doing it. Later shared the photo on Instagram, praising the flight attendant for the way she cared for both the baby and the mother. "Monique sprung into action," he said, "and caught this child. Then she told the mother to go back to sleep. I'm going to give you a break." I think that's really, really cool. Anyway, when she woke up, Harris was still holding the baby. At first, she thought that she had accidentally dropped him. Oh, so the mother was actually nodding off, and the baby was, "I see." So she could.
2: Right.
1: That makes sense then. I was trying to figure out what that meant, but I caught the baby. I've got the whole story here. Can you tell I didn't pre-read this one?
2: You are a professional.
1: I know. Friend. It's in the show notes for today at johnandheidishow.com. Time to say goodbye, Heidi.
2: Goodbye, Heidi.
1: Goodbye, everybody. Have a great day. Thanks for listening on a Wednesday.
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0: weather.
1: We've got a damp morning out there, with overcast skies in Cincinnati and mist in Toledo. Heading into a warm afternoon across Ohio, we're looking at a high of 87 and a low of 72, but it'll stay overcast with patchy rain. That rain becomes a steadier light shower this evening. For Thursday, expect more of the same with patchy rain, a high of 79, and a low of 72. And a heads up, severe flash flood and flood warnings are in effect for Mercer County until late morning.
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1: Go ahead.
0: Like a sex machine, man.
1: Yeah.
0: Moving, doing it, you know.
1: Yeah.
0: Can I count it off?
1: Go ahead.
0: One, two.

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0: Hits weather.
1: A damp start for Ohio this morning with patchy rain around Columbus and Cincinnati, light showers up in Cleveland. We're going to see those scattered showers continue through the day, turning overcast this afternoon with a high near 87, lows tonight around 72. A heads up, there's a severe flash flood warning for Mercer County until later this morning, so please be careful. Heading into Thursday, we're looking at more patchy rain with highs only near 79 and lows around 72.
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1: All right, let's check in on conditions around the globe. Over in Europe, we've got a real mix. Starting up in Jisima, Finland, it's a cool 14 degrees Celsius with some light rain. Heading south, things warm up significantly. Bavaria, Germany is at 24 degrees with patchy rain nearby, while just over in Saxony, it's a hot and sunny 32 degrees Celsius. Over in Hungary, Esztergom is enjoying 25 degrees and sun. And finally, in New England, Great Britain, it's 18 degrees.

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1: Kicking things off in Europe, it's a bit of a mixed bag. New England over in the UK is looking overcast and mild at 17 degrees Celsius, while Esztergom in Hungary is enjoying sunny skies at 25. Over in Bavaria, Germany, they're also at 25 degrees Celsius but with some patchy rain nearby. Meanwhile up in Yosima, Finland, there's a light drizzle at just 14 degrees. And over the Atlantic in the States, New York's getting that same sunshine but at 76 degrees Fahrenheit.
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3: I've heard people say that too much of anything is not good for you, baby. 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
1: Some patchy rain around Cleveland and Toledo this afternoon, while Cincinnati and Akron are enjoying the sunshine. Heads up for Mercer County, though. There's still a severe flood warning in effect until 11 this morning. For the rest of us, we'll see some light showers this evening. Heading into Thursday, expect more of those scattered showers with highs near 79 and overnight lows around 72.
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1: Quick check across the Atlantic first. It's a mild and overcast 14 degrees Celsius in New England, GB. Over in Europe, Esztergom's got a clear and pleasant evening at 20 degrees Celsius, while Yosemite is seeing some light rain and 15 degrees. Meanwhile in the Americas, New York is a warm and cloudy 80 degrees Fahrenheit, but over in Ohio, they're getting a light drizzle under 63 degrees Fahrenheit.

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0: Instantly Hits weather.
1: All right, across Ohio this afternoon, we've got a real mixed bag. It's a hot 91 and sunny down in Cincinnati, and Columbus is right there with it at 88. But up north, Cleveland's partly cloudy at 74, and Toledo's even getting a light rain shower at 73. Heading into Thursday, we're looking at more of those patchy showers statewide, with highs around 85 and overnight lows dipping to 72.
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3: Starting in Europe, we've got a damp evening in Bavaria at 16 degrees Celsius with a light shower, while over in Hungary, Esztergom is partly cloudy and a milder 19. Crossing the Atlantic to the US, New York is warmer but cloudy at 79 degrees Fahrenheit. Meanwhile, Ohio is seeing some light rain at 64 degrees Fahrenheit. And back over in Great Britain, New England is wrapping up a cool, overcast day at 12 degrees Celsius.

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0: Family Hits weather.
1: We've got some flood warnings for parts of eastern Indiana tonight, so please take those seriously if you're in those areas. For Ohio, we're looking at more of the same wet stuff heading into Thursday. Cincinnati and Columbus can expect those patchy showers again, with Cleveland and Toledo also seeing some rain. Highs tomorrow will be around 85, with overnight lows dipping to 72. A warm, kinda soggy day ahead for most of the state.
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1: We're starting in Europe where New England, GB, is a bit misty at 11 degrees Celsius, while over in Hungary, Esztergom's partly cloudy at 18 degrees. Similar story in Bavaria, Germany, where it's 17 degrees Celsius and misty. Across the Atlantic, we've got a split in the U.S. New York City is at 76 degrees Fahrenheit under cloudy skies, but there's patchy rain nearby in Ohio, where it's 68 degrees Fahrenheit.
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